0: Christina Ortiz, the pianist, with Richard Hickox at the City of London Symposium, the Piano Concerto No. 4 in G Major by Beethoven. I hope you're having a wonderful Saturday afternoon, and thank you for spending it with Classical King. Just a moment, a composer who challenged Bach to a duel, a musical duel.
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0: His father was a lute player, his son was a lute player, so you have to believe that the instrument runs in the blood of the Weiss family. But heritage doesn't quite cut it when your main competitor is Johann Sebastian Bach. So when a music critic wrote, "Anyone who knows how difficult it is to play on the lute will be surprised and full of disbelief to hear from eyewitnesses that Weiss, the great lutenist, challenged Johann Sebastian Bach, the great harpsichordist and organist, at playing fantasies and fugues." Well, we don't know who won that round, but when Weiss wrote lute music, people listened. Here's one of the greatest lutenists of all time, Silvius Leopold Weiss, and this suite in D minor, here played by Eduardo Eguez.

Eduardo Iglesias played the lute for that suite in D minor by Silvius Leopold Weiss. I hope you're having a wonderful Saturday afternoon, and thank you for spending it with Classical King. Well, it is Saturday afternoon, but, you know, Monday's going to be here before you know it. And we all know how stressful driving in Seattle can be. Whether your commute is a harrowing drive down 405 or a short walk from the home office to the couch, you're invited to make some relaxing music part of the journey. The Classical Commute is an hour of extra relaxing music for a busy and sometimes hectic time of day. It's every weekday afternoon, 5, with your carpool buddy, Mike Brooks. You'd think a composer who wrote more than 300 pieces of music, from solo piano to orchestral choral music to organ, who studied under César Franck, attended the Paris Conservatory, you'd think that Mel Bonus would be better known. Well, so did Melanie Bonus, who adopted the name Mel as a way of getting some traction in the male French music world. Mel endured a forced marriage to a man 25 years her senior who didn't like music. But after a time and three children, she did return to writing, and her music is now getting the attention it deserves. Here is Cleopatra's Dream by Melanie Bonus. Here with the Lyon National Orchestra, Nicolas Zeider conducting.

0: Nicholas Schneider conducted the Lyon National Orchestra. That was Cleopatra's Dream by the French composer Melanie Bonis. On a Saturday afternoon, just about ready to become Saturday evening, thank you for spending it with Classical King. I'm Peter Newman, and at 7 this evening, we celebrate America's great young musical talent on From the Top. 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
0: What if you merged one of the oldest traditions in classical music with a newer trend that had its moment in the 20th century? That's what the Spanish composer Javier Monsivalle did with his five black songs, using a blend of 12-tone techniques combined with the poems of black diaspora in the Caribbean. This song is Cuba Inside a Piano, sung by Barbara Hendricks with pianist Lobe Derwinger.

the song Cuba Inside a Piano. Music here by the Spanish composer Javier Montesevalle, sung here by Barbara Hendricks with pianist Lobe Derwinger. It's a Saturday evening. Thank you for spending it with Classical King. 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Let's get into the dark arts of music publishing. The concertos of Arcangelo Corelli were getting quite popular, especially in London. So Handel's publisher took a number of existing works by the composer and, without his knowledge, arranged them as concerti grossi. It's where the tune gets passed around from instrument to instrument. Publisher even threw into the set music that Handel hadn't even written. Now, Handel became quite rich in London, so I'm guessing from his point of view, no harm done. Some of the music was actually dropped into performances of Handel oratorios, a little something extra for the audience. Here's a Concerto Grosso in G major by Handel, played here by I Musici.

0: the ensemble I Musici, and the Opus 6 No. 1, Concerto Grosso in G Major by Handel. It's a Saturday evening, and thank you for spending it with Classical King. 7 o'clock this evening, we celebrate America's great young musical talent on From the Top.
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0: The Laudron family name was known to the residents of northern Italy since the 11th century. They ruled this feudal land, and the family dispersed throughout Central Europe, with one branch of the family settling in Salzburg. They would more or less control that city, too, along with the Catholic Church, which is, of course, where Mozart comes in. Just as he was asked to write music for his nemesis, the Archduke, he also wrote music for parties given by the Laudron family. Here's a ticket that's hard to get, the Laudron Night Music Divertimento No. 15 for Winds. It was written in 1777 for a birthday party for Countess Laudron. Here's the Divertimento No. 15, here with the Salzburg Mozarteum Academic Camerata, Chandra Vey conducting.

0: Sándor May conducted the Salzburg Mozarteum Academic Kammerata for the Laudron Night Music, the Divertimento No. 15 by Mozart. I'm Peter Newman. 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
2: Hi, I'm Julia Legrand and I'm a violinist. I hope you enjoy my performance of the fourth movement, the Allegro Assai, from Bach's Violin Sonata No. 3 in C major, here on From the Top.

0: Welcome to From the Top, where outstanding young musicians come to play. I'm your host, pianist Peter Dugan. We opened the program with the last movement of Bach's Violin Sonata No. 3 in C major, performed by violinist, From the Top alum, and my co-host today, Julia Legrand. In 2023, Julia helped us create something that we'd never done before, an episode featuring young musicians who identify as disabled or neurodivergent. Today, we're joined by four more extraordinary artists, and Julia is with me to help guide the way. Julia, it's so great to have you back on From the Top. Welcome.
1: Thank you. It is such an honor and just a pleasure to be back.
0: Well, the honor is ours. Take us back to that first episode.
1: So I first appeared on From the Top in 2021 as a young musician, and at the time, I was, I believe, the first blind musician who had been on the show. And I became really interested in how the platform of From the Top could really play a part in helping shape the storytelling and the perception around classical musicians with disabilities. And after that first appearance, I came to From the Top and asked them if they would consider making an episode around musicians with disabilities. And I'm so incredibly grateful that they said yes.
0: Yeah. And you co-hosted with me back then. It's been a couple of years since, though. What have you been up to?
1: Yeah. When we co-hosted that episode, I was taking a gap year after high school. Since then, I completed my freshman year at New England Conservatory before deciding to transfer into the Harvard New England Conservatory dual degree program. So I am now pursuing a bachelor's in philosophy and a master's in violin performance.
0: I know I speak for all of us at From the Top when I say how proud we are, and we're excited to see where your journey continues to take you. Looking back on that first episode we did together, what kinds of responses did you get after it aired?
1: I heard from a lot of disabled colleagues of mine about how the episode had really centered these disabled musicians primarily as artists and people, and how it had been a holistic space to get to know, yes, the disability, but also the music making, the artistry, and the young people behind it all.
0: All right, well, let's get on with the show. Julia, let's meet our first artist, 18-year-old composer Kiefer Bernard from Montclair, New Jersey.
1: Yeah, Kiefer, he started composing during the pandemic and he just hasn't stopped since. Living with epilepsy has also shaped his compositions, including this one, From Light to Dark in the Valley. Here, we will hear it performed by the string quartet, Analog by Choice.

0: That was From Light to Dark in the Valley, an original composition by 18-year-old Kiefer Bernard. It was performed by Analog by Choice, Peter Peitko and Emma Burge on violin, Sachin Shukla on viola, and Andres Mejia Rojas on cello. Kiefer, I enjoyed that piece so much.
1: Thanks.
2: Can you take us into From Light to Dark in the Valley? What is it about?
1: It's kind of a connection to epilepsy and seizures, because you have light moments and dark moments, but it doesn't always stay dark. You eventually end up back at light because it goes around. Same thing with your inner self or emotions.
0: Can you tell us about the painting that inspired you to write this?
1: So there's actually multiple versions of this painting, but they're all by Monet. I believe these two are called Sunlight Effect and Gray Day.
0: Hmm. I love that you include the images of the two paintings on the score. And I was looking at them side by side and just noticing that it is the same scene. And yet you were just describing, you feel the difference. I thought it was brilliant the way you captured that in the writing. I also could have sworn I detected a clock tune, a chime melody hidden in the viola part. Is that accurate?
1: That is true. And the clock chime that is in there is the Whittington chime, which also came in a piece that I have, which is an electroacoustical piece called Clock Dream Becomes Reality.
0: We actually have a recording.
1: It's basically like this guy who's thinking about clocks, and it's like he doesn't know that there are all these different clock sounds, plus I added some woodwinds into this as well.
2: That's beautiful. Is it easier to express yourself with composing than with words?
1: Oh yeah, definitely, because you express your full self if you are composing, because you actually know what you're doing and you can start to know yourself and your style.
2: I'd also like to know a bit about your composition, Whispers of Hopeful Winds.
1: Whispers of Hopeful Winds, as it might suggest, to give a sense of hope. It kind of shows us that people with epilepsy are gonna be okay. The main theme shows us that bit of detail and that

0: That's really beautiful. And where was it performed?
1: So it was performed at the Disability Pride Parade event in Montclair, New Jersey, which is an event for people with epilepsy and seizures.
0: That's so wonderful to be able to connect disability experience with music and art making and that important message.
1: Yeah.
0: If you could give one piece of advice to other musicians living with epilepsy, what would that be?
1: Don't be nervous and don't let yourself stop from expressing your full self, because music brings that for you.
2: Beautifully said. Where can our listeners find more of your work?
1: On my website, KieferBernard.com. That is KieferBernard.com.
2: Amazing. Well, listeners, while you're on his site, please make sure to check out String Quartet Number 3, Searching for Antiquities, performed by the Dolphins Quartet, because that group happens to include a violinist who's a From the Top alum, Luke Henderson. Kiefer, thank you so much for spending time with us today and for sharing your music with us.
0: It's been such a pleasure getting to know you.
1: Thanks.
2: 18-year-old composer Kiefer Bernard from Montclair, New Jersey.
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0: To continue on with our show, next we will be hearing from 22-year-old French horn player Macy James, who is from Calico Rock, Arkansas, and currently living in Kalamazoo, Michigan. 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
5: Hi, Julia. Thanks for having me.
2: Macy, I'm so excited to make some music together. What are we going to play?
5: We are going to play She Danced in the Rain by Kate Nishimura. It is a gorgeous piece, and I love it so much.
0: Is there anything in particular you want listeners to know before they hear it?
5: Yeah, actually, I think the program notes for this piece really aid in the listening experience. One quote that stuck with me is, "Life isn't about waiting for the storm to pass. It's about learning to dance in the rain." And I just think, first of all, such a good quote. And second of all, when you listen to the music with that in mind, it just becomes so much more meaningful and so great.
2: All right, Macy, whenever you're ready, let's take it from the top.

0: You heard She Danced in the Rain by contemporary composer Kate Nishimura. It was performed by 22-year-old French horn player Macy James with me, Peter Dugan, on the piano. Macy's with us now. I just can't tell you how enjoyable that was. You really moved me with what you did there.
1: Oh, well, thank you. I had a great time too. That was so much fun.
2: Macy, one of the reasons I'm particularly excited to talk to you today, besides your incredible performance, is that both of us are blind musicians. And I think sometimes it's easy for one person to represent the perspective of a particular disability. So I'm excited to have a conversation between the two of us today.
1: I agree so much. One person should never represent any group of people, let alone disability, because what worked for one person is not necessarily going to work for all of us.
2: Yeah. I would love to hear just more about the beginning of your musical journey. Can you take us back to a first musical memory?
1: I grew up singing in church, and one of the earliest memories I have was from this Christmas program. I just remember that I was singing Where Are You Christmas from The Grinch.
0: Oh, yeah.
2: And, classic.
1: Yeah, yeah. And I was singing it by myself, and I remember me and my mom like sitting together and learning the lyrics, and I could not have been very old at all. I have no idea if it was good or not, but I'm sure it was cute. So yeah, I did that. And then I continued singing in church and took piano lessons on and off until I started playing horn in the seventh grade.
2: I know that collaboration and performing with other people in ensembles can bring its own sets of sort of challenges and joys that can be a bit unique as a blind musician. I'd just be curious to hear you talk about what collaborations looked like for you.
1: Well, you know, I've been really grateful to continuously be surrounded by people who valued my differences. I think that's super important. So starting out in high school, my band directors would just record themselves playing or singing my part, and I would learn by ear that way. And then I would bring that to rehearsal. And as I got older and was able to learn Braille music and have access to it, I started reading the music and just coming to rehearsal with it memorized. And, you know, for the majority of my musical experiences, I would say that my lack of vision has not really impeded or even changed the way that I make music at all. What I mainly need from the people I'm collaborating with is flexibility on the time that it takes me to memorize. And, you know, some people might find that a little annoying or a little frustrating, but I've been really fortunate to be with people who are like, yeah, you know, this makes sense. And also because of that, we kind of spend the time rehearsing the little things that maybe we wouldn't rehearse had we just read through everything.
2: That's beautiful. I know that advocacy for accessibility and inclusion is also very important to you. So could you talk a bit about when that happened?
1: Yeah. So I think as a person growing up with a disability, advocacy in the general sense was always very important to me. When I started kind of having these experiences in classical music where I was maybe not feeling like things were accessible, I knew that I wanted to make a change. So the biggest example in my life was when I was in high school doing all region and all state competitions, and all of them had sight reading. And if you're not familiar with Braille music, it is music that you read in Braille, which is done with your hands. And so if you are playing an instrument, it is not possible to also do that. I would need like two more arms. And so I kind of had these experiences, these competitions where they would say, well, just take a zero in the sight reading portion of the competition. And yeah, which is kind of crazy a little bit, you know?
2: Yeah.
1: And I would do that and I would end up in like, you know, second band in my region or whatever, but I didn't get necessarily the seat that I deserved. So that's kind of how I started realizing that music, which was so inclusive for me and such an outlet for me, there were also aspects in these musical systems that were really discriminatory.
2: Mm. I love the way you phrased that at the end, because there is something in music itself that I think really can be just so inclusive and particularly, I think, a useful outlet for young people with disabilities. And I know that's also been a part of your academic work. Can you talk a bit about that?
1: Yes, I am so happy with my academic work and excited to continue it. So when I was at the University of Arkansas, I did a thesis on disability representation in horn repertoire. And the project actually started out as I wanted to find music for horn that was written by composers with disabilities. And I very quickly found out that there was none. There was literally no music by a composer who was openly identifying as disabled. So I shifted that project to discuss the programmatic representation of disability in horn repertoire, but I also got some funding. I got a state undergraduate research fellowship from the Arkansas Department of Higher Education, and I was able to use that fellowship to commission Tyler Mazzone, who's a deaf and neurodivergent composer. And so I was able to have him write a work for piano, which I premiered on my senior recital. I actually got to come back into the studio and record it. It was like, you know, we have just in some ways made history, right? Because we created this piece for horn that now future hornists who are disabled can see, you know, and we've created something in my specific sphere that is now here forever that wasn't here before. And that was so awesome. If you'd like to hear the piece I commissioned, it's called Peregrination. Big word. It's Peregrination. It's on Apple Music, Spotify, YouTube Music, Prime Music, anywhere you could think about to find it. So I am super excited about that.
0: Can't wait to check that out.
2: That's amazing. And it makes me so excited for the potential for change in the classical music world and the change that you are going to bring about in your career. Thank you, Macy, so much for being here today. It's been a real pleasure.
1: Of course. Thank you for having me. It's been so much fun. I cannot express enough gratitude to From the Top. This experience has been so great, and I'm just so glad that I got to be here.
0: 22-year-old French horn player Macy James from Calico Rock, Arkansas, now living in Kalamazoo, Michigan. Peter Dugan here, and I just want to say thank you to Gerald and Susan Slavitt. Their support makes it possible for you and me to meet outstanding young musicians together each and every week. 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

0: Oh, I hope you're enjoying From the Top this evening here at Classical King. And at 8 o'clock, Maggie Malloy, your host for a second inversion, exploring the new in classical music.
1: Welcome back to From the Top, where outstanding young musicians come to play. I'm your host, pianist Peter Dugan, and joining me is my co-host, violinist and disability activist Julia LeGrand.
2: Hi, Peter. It's so great to be here. And we are spending this hour with talented young artists with disabilities.
1: Not only are we co-hosting this episode, but we've gotten to really spend some time together, and you moderated this incredible panel.
2: Yeah, it was such an awesome experience. We had a conversation around disability and inter-arts work. We had panelists representing classical music, jazz, interpretation in American Sign Language of music, and even dance and disability. And it was such a thrill to talk with professionals in the field about how they navigate disability in art making.
1: I learned so much from that discussion, and you were a great moderator.
2: Thank you.
1: Julia, let's meet our next young artist.
2: Next up, 19-year-old violinist Alexander McDowell. He's originally from Durham, North Carolina, but now he's a freshman at Oberlin Conservatory. Alex has dwarfism, and that has shaped his approach to violin playing.
1: Yeah, and I'm really excited for this performance. He and I are going to play the first of Dvorak's four romantic pieces.

0: We're joined now by 19-year-old violinist Alexander McDowell from Durham, North Carolina. He just performed the first of Dvorak's four romantic pieces. I'm Peter Dugan. I had the joy of joining him for that performance at the piano. Alex, what a treat to play that with you. It's one of the most beautiful melodies.
1: Thanks. I agree.
2: And I loved hearing it too. As a violinist, I've always loved that piece. And I just thought the colors and the sound you brought to it were so exciting.
1: Thank you.
2: You draw such an incredible sound from that instrument. I know it's a really wonderful violin made by Luis Bellini, and it's on loan from the Rachel Barton Pine Foundation. Could you tell us a bit about how you came to be playing on it?
1: I received my current violin in May. It's from Brazil. It's a 3/4 size. It was my first great violin because I could play a really big dynamic range and it didn't affect the sound. Like before, if I wanted to play like fortissimo, sometimes it wouldn't sound very good. But now it sounds good like that. So it's really nice.
0: Alex, Julia and I are going to give you a couple of musical choices and tell us which of the two you would rather play on the violin. All right?
1: Yeah.
0: Okay. So Mozart or Shostakovich?
1: Shostakovich.
2: Mm. Ooh. Okay. Bach or Bartok?
1: Bach.
2: Okay.
0: Okay.
2: I think I'm probably with you there.
0: Romantic or contemporary?
1: Romantic.
0: Uh-huh.
2: And chamber or orchestra?
1: Chamber.
0: Excellent. It's fun to get to know someone that way. Thank you both.
1: Thank you.
2: In your career so far as a violinist, what's been like a highlight for you?
1: I really enjoyed performing at the Kennedy Center and recording today.
2: That's a great answer. Can you talk a bit more about the Kennedy Center performance?
1: I was one of the winners of the 2025 VSA International Young Musicians Program. So I applied like at the end of 2024, and then they invited me and four other musicians to play on the Millennium Stage. And there were also some workshops and chances to learn about how to pursue music and about having a disability.
2: Was there anything that stood out to you about kind of being in a group of disabled musicians?
1: I liked it a lot because they were all really good. And I noticed that there were a lot of other musicians in like similar situations as me. Mm-hmm. And I hadn't really realized that before.
2: I feel like that's such an important revelation that like one isn't alone actually in sort of trying to figure out what music with a disability looks like. When do you remember like first becoming aware of your disability?
1: I didn't really

0: have a teacher who'd have to think of a different way to teach like straight bow technique because I couldn't look in a mirror. And so sometimes like things like that would come up.
1: Yeah. So when I started doing some competitions when I was like 10, I think, in this one competition, a judge was like, "Your intonation is really good, but it sounds like you're playing a toy." But I think I've gotten past that because I worked on sound a lot and just started focusing on contact point a whole lot.
0: Yeah, that's interesting to hear about that particular challenge and particular aspect, but you have such a gorgeous sound now. So I'm glad we got to hear a piece that highlighted that.
2: Thank you.
3: So you mentioned recording here as a highlight, but I'm also curious, in the time you've spent here in Boston rehearsing and getting to know everyone and the panel discussion we hosted around this initiative, has anything else stuck out to you?
2: Yeah, I think the panel was really inspiring. I liked what Adrian said, that he sometimes can't do the same bowings as other violinists, so he changes some of them. And I agree that it shouldn't matter how you do it as long as it sounds good.
3: Yeah, Adrian and Antoine is just an incredible violinist. And because he has a limb difference, he does approach the physicality of playing violin in a different way. It was so great to have him talk about that on our panel and just to really emphasize how at the end of the day, music is about the sounds and ultimately the feelings.
2: Yeah.
3: Alex, has this experience being here in Boston, connecting with these other disabled musicians, changed how you think about your future?
1: This experience makes me wonder like if I should do like some things to like help other musicians like me, like you're doing, because I haven't really thought about that very much before.
3: That's so powerful to hear, and I'm always just so excited to think about young musicians making real change.
4: Well, thank you both.
2: Thank you so much.
4: 19-year-old violinist Alexander McDowell from Durham, North Carolina, currently a freshman at Oberlin Conservatory. Next, we'll meet our youngest musician on today's episode. His name is Zion Giles. He's 14 years old from Chicago, Illinois, and studies percussion at Merritt School of Music in partnership with the Foundation for Hearing and Speech Resources.
3: Zion is profoundly deaf and he uses cochlear implants. It's really been exciting to experience how deeply he connects with rhythm as part of his music making. And so we'll get to know him through the people closest to him on his musical journey.
5: Hi, my name is Zion Giles.
6: My name is Danielle Giles. My son is Zion Giles.
5: I play marimba, drums, and rap.
6: Zion has always been musically inclined. I remember I bought him a microphone, maybe he was like 2, and he was just like rapping. He didn't use real words because he didn't have them, but he just had like a beat going.

0: has what we would say is disability plus. His hearing impairment wasn't noticed until he was 3 years old. Also, he has a limb difference, which was noticed right off top. But I would say his main disability is the hearing impairment. It's been a journey with just learning the process of therapies, learning the process of hearing, speaking, and so forth. We were going for like an audiology appointment. I saw a sign at the hospital. They had music classes for deaf students. So I signed them up for it.
1: My name is Frances Kennedy. I work at the Merritt School of Music. I was matched with Zion, who was interested in learning piano.
2: I would try piano when I was 12.
1: At the end of our first piano lesson, Danielle asked Zion, do you want to continue with this?
0: It wasn't for him. It was kind of difficult.

0: hard for me to play piano.
1: Piano wasn't the best fit for him just due to his limb difference. So I tried to get creative and think about how we could still make music accessible. And I gave him mallets to hold, and he automatically just started jamming out on the xylophone.
0: I learned to play xylophone with McFranklin.
1: Just the steady beat was so strong. His sense of rhythm was just unbelievable. He really has music inside of him.
2: Zion is, he's special.
0: It made me feel happy.
2: He has definitely grasped onto it.
1: So in my experience in working with students who are deaf and hard of hearing, oftentimes students have a difficult time understanding the concept of rhythm. Even something like hearing a mother's heartbeat while in the womb, they didn't have that beat around them right from the start. I was kind of expecting that with Zion, but it was actually the opposite. Zion had normal hearing when he was born. So I think for those first few years of his life, he was used to hearing rhythm. So maybe it was that foundation was just built then. I also think a lot of it has to do with his love of rap music and listening to Chance the Rapper. After about a year of xylophone, he started playing a full-size marimba.
0: My mom supported me, play marimba, and my family supported me too.
2: Zion is way more advanced than me, you know, and I have my hearing, my sight, my limbs. Music is a huge part of his life.
0: I practice every day. I practice on the week or the weekend, at night and afternoon.
2: He likes making his own beats and DJing and TikToks and stuff like that. So if he gets a TikTok video and he has 20,000 views, I got a lot of views. it's definitely, it gives him that confidence, that boost.
0: And make me feel like great.
1: Zion, as a musician, is a kid who believes anything is possible. He knows what he's capable of. I see him going anywhere he wants to go.
0: My name is Zion, and I'm 14 years old. And this is my piece called Good Tomorrow.
3: And now Zion and I are going to perform an original piece he brought us called School Tomorrow. The piece begins with marimba and piano, and it reflects a lot of the music that Zion loves. But where it goes from there might surprise you.

0: When they dig me, they go hard, then they go harder. Yeah, my mama can do it because she is smarter. Make her up high, got my bitch look up right. Hope I ever deal, deal, shoot it every night. I don't need no chain, my girl already light. They sleep out, I'm busy, tell her work at night.
1: That was School Tomorrow by 14-year-old percussionist Zion Giles from Chicago, Illinois, a piece Zion dedicated to his mom. Zion was on marimba and rap, and I was on the piano. And that's our show for today, folks.
2: Thank you to all of the young musicians in this program. It's been such an honor to hear their music and their stories.
1: So if you enjoyed this episode, we invite you all to listen to our 2023 program, Celebrating Musicians with Disabilities, and check out our film documenting this initiative. 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
2: To close the show, we will be hearing music from cellist Adam Mandela Walden, who appeared on that original broadcast. Adam was diagnosed with autism and epilepsy at a young age, and music has long been a way for him to connect and communicate. He now studies at Berklee College of Music and Boston Conservatory at Berklee.
1: The piece we're about to hear is a movement from a larger work that Adam Mandela has been composing together with Berklee College of Music's Dr. Eugene Friesen. It's inspired by author Naoki Higashida's book, The Reason I Jump, The Inner Voice of a 13-Year-Old Boy with Autism. This piece brings together Higashida's words with music in a very powerful way. Here's the fourth movement, Elopement Tango, which features Adam performing all the parts, including cello, vocals, melodica, and a looper pedal. Before we hear that final performance, Julia, I just want to thank you again for spending the time and for co-hosting with me today. It's been so much fun.
2: Thank you for having me. It's been such a joy and an honor.
1: I'm Peter Dugan.
2: And I'm Julia LeGrand.
1: Thank you all for joining us here on From the Top. 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
4: The Elopement Tango.

A heartfelt thanks to Berklee College of Music for their incredible partnership. Thank you to Laura Lavalva, Cao Hui Li, Mei Xuan Li, Abraham Granado, Juan Pablo Correa, Olivia Gan, and Se Yin at the Berklee College of Music. Thank you to the Volgenau Foundation. We'd also like to thank Olivia Reinbach and Think Outside the Vox. 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Special thanks to my incredible co-host, Julia Legrand, who also served as content advisor and associate producer. Today's From the Top was produced by Megan Swan and Sarah Gelletti. 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Our associate producer and mastering engineer is Rodrigo Cuenca, and our production manager is Amanda Roth. From the Top's executive director is Gretchen Nielsen. 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
1: The classical tradition is still unfolding. On Second Inversion, we explore the music of today. Well, thanks for spending your Saturday night discovering new music on Second Inversion here on Classical King. I'm Maggie Malloy, glad we can listen together. Coming up ahead, a piece of music that begins where most prayers end. We'll hear a composer who finds new inspiration in the word Amen. 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And we'll gladly sound the trumpets for you when you do.

Helen Stanley's Fanfare, performed by the Warsaw National Philharmonic Orchestra, led by Robert Black, here on Second Inversion on Classical King. Well, we've all had that feeling of rewatching a tragic movie or play and knowing how it ends, but hoping against hope that maybe, just maybe, this time will be different. Not so in the case of Sergei Prokofiev's ballet Romeo and Juliet, despite his very best efforts. In fact, in Prokofiev's original plans for the ballet, he gave our two star-crossed lovers a happy ending. He justified it, too, reminding us that living people can dance. The dead cannot. He's got a point there. Still, the Soviet artistic authorities put the kibosh on his new ending. They said no straying from Shakespeare's original. We'll hear just a taste from Prokofiev's ballet as the quarrel unfolds on the cobblestone streets of Verona between the Montagues and the Capulets.

From Sergei Prokofiev's ballet, Romeo and Juliet. That was The Quarrel, performed by the Baltimore Symphony Orchestra, led by Marin Alsop. I'm Maggie Malloy, glad to have you listening along and diving into new music on Second Inversion here on Classical Kink. Well, it's a word that we hear so often that we might forget what it actually means. Amen has its original roots in Hebrew. It means, so be it, or it is true, or I believe. The word amen is heard often in the Catholic Church at the end of prayers, after blessings, at Mass, before communion. It's an affirmation of faith, of trust in God. Olivier Messiaen was a composer who was a devout Roman Catholic. And for him, his music was a spiritual practice. His music was always in conversation with a higher being. In this next piano work, he uses Amen not as the end of a prayer, but as the beginning of a meditation on creation, on nature, and on the divine. Olivier Messiaen originally performed this piece with his future wife, Yvonne, at a private performance in Paris in 1943. We'll hear it in the hands here of another husband-wife duo, John Ogden and Brenda Lucas Ogden, performing Visions of Amen by Olivier Messiaen.

0: Visions of Amen by the French composer Olivier Messiaen, a meditation on his Catholic faith and the beauty, awe, and wonder of the divine. We heard a performance from the husband-wife piano duo, John Ogden and Brenda Lucas Ogden. Well, we've been inviting you this weekend to invest in our local community in the days leading up to Give Big. 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
0: Well, thanks for spending your Saturday night soaking up new music with Second Inversion here on Classical King. I'm Maggie Malloy. Coming up ahead, a concerto at the unlikely intersection of classical music, heavy metal, and Buddhism. But first, things can change in the blink of an eye, and our next piece finds joy in the unexpected, in a musical journey that keeps you on your toes. I'm talking about Christopher Stark's Augenblick. It's German for the glimpse of an eye. It's something that happens in an instant. And this piece is a musical meditation on precisely that, how we move forward and backward in time and how we hold on to individual moments. This is Augenblick by Christopher Stark, the Cornell University Wind Ensemble, led here by Cynthia Johnston Turner.

Augenblick by Christopher Stark, German for In the Blink of an Eye. We heard the Cornell University Wind Ensemble, led by Cynthia Johnston Turner, here on Second Inversion. Well, you've heard the call that Give Big is just around the corner. We've been taking a quick moment here and there to remind you that you can make a difference right now during the early giving period. 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

Josh Tatsuo Cullen, the pianist there, and Florence Price's Prelude No. 3, Allegro Molto. Thanks so much for listening along here on Second Inversion on Classical King. I'm Maggie Malloy. Well, when somebody asks you what type of music you listen to, it's never a very simple answer, is it? Even us classical music lovers listen to all different types of music. For instance, if you bumped into the violinist Rachel Barton Pine on the subway with headphones, odds are she is not necessarily listening to classical music. She's actually a really big fan of heavy metal. And in fact, that's something she has in common with the composer and violinist Earl Manian, who composed this next piece specifically for Rachel Barton Pine. It's a concerto at the unlikely intersection of classical music and heavy metal. But it draws, too, on the composer's Buddhist faith. He said he envisioned this piece as a meditation on the Buddhist concept that all things arise in dependence with other things. This is called Dependent Arising, the violin concerto in C minor by Earl Manian, in the hands here of Rachel Barton Pine with the Royal Scottish National Orchestra, led by Tito Munoz.

From the violinist and composer Earl Mannion, his violin concerto in C minor called Dependent Arising. We heard a performance from violinist Rachel Barton Pine, center stage, with the Royal Scottish National Orchestra led by Tito Munoz. Well, we've been inviting you this weekend to invest in our local community in the days leading up to Give Big. Classical King is a nonprofit organization that enriches the local arts ecosystem, keeps classical music and new musical discoveries free.

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It's been over 300 years since the invention of the piano, and composers are still discovering new ways to play it. As we'll hear in this piano solo that makes use of all the sounds the composer could find, both on and inside the piano. This is called Tailspin by Russell Pinkston in a performance from Jade Simmons.

0: Tailspin by the composer Russell Pinkston. Music played both on and inside the piano. Jade Simmons was our pianist. That wraps up tonight's edition of Second Inversion. I'm Maggie Malloy. Thank you so much for listening with open ears. Lots more new music discovery just ahead. Some ambiance for your Saturday night with our friends from Pacific Notions at KEXP. That's just ahead here on Classical King.
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3: 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My name is DJ Alex, super honored to present the best in ambient and neoclassical music with explorations into other cinematic, meditative, and blissful sounds. Thank you so much for joining me to slow down and swim through some beautiful new music. Starting off the show this week is a track from Johnny Nash, recently made available on his Bandcamp page. Name of the tune is Smoke Rings. So new music from Johnny Nash, easing us into this week's show. 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

0: music from the Netherlands-based artist Liwi. Name of the tune is Nuwalian. It's the opening track to a fantastic 21-song compilation that just came out, courtesy of the Rotterdam-based label Ambient Curation. Very straightforward name right there. This is the first release of theirs that I've come across. Looking forward to digging into their back catalog and seeing what they got in the future. But this new compilation, simply titled Compilation Volume 3, fantastic release start to finish. There's some Pacific Notions favorites on here, including Ben Saratin, Hydra, Felbum, M. Sage, Six Missing, Sam Prekop, and more, but a whole bunch of new names to me as well. So once again, music from Liwi off the new compilation Volume 3 being put out by the Rotterdam-based label Ambient Curation, and all the proceeds from the compilation going to Trans Lifeline. So yeah, Liwi wrapping up the set. You're listening to it here on Pacific Notions. Music from the Japanese artist Uwets before that, with a track titled The Sun Rises and the Sun Sets. It's coming off an early 2026 release from Uwets titled Soft Days, and got the set going with a track from Johnny Nash, new offering of his titled Smoke Rings. Always beautiful stuff from that Amsterdam-based artist. Once again, Johnny Nash, that's who kicked off the show this week. 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
0: Hope you're doing well from wherever you may be tuning in right now. Appreciate you joining me here on Pacific Notions. My name is DJ Alex, going on a journey through new ambient and neoclassical music while exploring some of the dreamier and cinematic sounds of other genres. And a reminder, you can reach out during any point throughout the show or throughout the week to our email address, which is pacificnotions@kexp.org. Gonna start off this set with this week's Epic Bliss Out track, a weekly spotlight on a song that is 10 minutes or longer, so we can just sit back and relax and settle in for the rest of the show. This week's Epic Bliss Out track coming from Primic and Sage, aka Chaz Primic and Matthew Sage, teaming up for a new album. It's gonna be called Shelter. It's coming out in full April 10th. This here, the lead single, clocks in at just over 10 minutes long. It's called Hill Blocks View. So music from Primic and Sage, getting the set going with this week's Epic Bliss Out track. You're listening to it here on Pacific Notions.

It's new music out of Stockholm from the Swedish artist Alexander Eldefors. The name of the tune is Luft. This could be included on the album Vivelle, coming out in full April 6th on the fantastic French label Lapse Records. So Alexander Eldefors, that's who's wrapping up the set. You're listening to it here on Pacific Notions. Music from the Scottish artist Glacis, in collaboration with the Swedish cellist Henrik Meyercord before that, from their collaborative release titled We Gape and We Are Healed. The name of that tune was Renewed in Bloom. Music from the Scottish artist Andrew Wasilik, from a wonderful new album of his titled Irreparable Parables. The name of that tune, Soul Enters the Ocean, Sun Climbs Out the Sea. Instrumental closing track to an album from Andrew Wasilik that is his first album to feature a whole lot of vocals from different artists. Highly recommend that one from Andrew Wasilik. Music out of Portland from Harlan Silverman. He's a member of the group, the Cosmic Tones Research Trio. Big fan of that trio.

0: song. It's the lead single to Primic and Sage's upcoming collaborative album titled Shelter, coming out in full April 10th. Hope you're doing well. Hope you're enjoying the sounds on this week's show thus far. My name is DJ Alex. You've got attuned to Pacific Notions.
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0: Going to get this set started with a brand new track from an artist I credit for being one of the first artists to really get me into ambient and neoclassical music. It's the Portland-based artist Alluvium. His album Copia, still one of my favorites of all time. Alluvium, the alias of Matthew Robert Cooper, just announced a new album titled Virga 3. It's coming out in full May 15th. Gonna start off the set with the lead single and the opening track from this upcoming record from Alluvium. It's titled AM. So brand new music from the Portland-based artist Alluvium. Getting the set going. You're listening to it here on Pacific Notions.

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1: Well, I hope you're enjoying the ambiance tonight on Classical King 98.1, swimming through new sounds every Saturday night with Pacific Notions from our friends at KEXP. 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

0: music from the Nashville-based composer Chris Lippincott. Name of that tune there is Closing. It's the final track on Chris Lippincott's album titled Angel in a Jet Stream. That album coming out in full May 22nd. So new music from Chris Lippincott. That's who's wrapping up the set. You're listening to it here on Pacific Notions. Music from the New York City trio Sus right before that with a track titled Sunset 2. It's the lead single to their upcoming album titled Counting Sunsets, coming out in full May 15th. Another album from this trio that spotlights their slow motion, instrumental Americana sound. Music from Will Grafe and Spencer Zahn from their collaborative album titled I Envy Light. Name the tune was Grapefruit Tree. This new album from Will Grafe and Spencer Zahn, marking the inaugural release on Sudden Quarterly Records, a brand new label that's going to be run by the artist Spencer Zahn. Big, big fan of Spencer, so looking forward to what else is in store for his label in the future. Music out of Sydney, Australia from Pat Carroll from a new EP titled Time Vials Part 4. Heard the closing track off that one. It's titled Time Flies. Music out of Oakland from Seiji Oda from a beautiful new ambient leaning collection titled Peace. Name of the tune was Solace. Music out of Toronto from Buildings and Food from the upcoming release Utori. Name of the lead single there was Geese. Music from Kita Kohei from the new collection Re Tiny Sketchbook 1. Name of that tune was Re Tiny Sketch number 34. Collaborative piece between Golden and IKSRE. It's titled Eclipses. It's coming off a new compilation titled Gentle Voices Volume 1. A new compilation co-curated by Echoes Blue Music alongside Cloud Collecting. It's a compilation that spotlights 20 different women artists from all over the world. 10 tracks in total, each track a collaborative piece. Highly recommend digging into that one. Got the set going with a track from Portland-based artist Alluvium. Name of the tune is AM. It's the lead single and opening track to Alluvium's upcoming album, Virga 3. That one coming out in full on May 15th. Whole bunch of beautiful new music in the set. You're listening to it here on Pacific Notions. My name is DJ Alex. Thank you so much for joining me on this week's show.
1: The perfect music to quiet the mind on a Saturday night. You are listening to Pacific Notions from our friends at KEXP right here on 98.1 Classical King. We dive into more atmospheric sounds in just a moment.
0: Gonna get this set started with a track from the legendary Seattle-based saxophonist Skerrick. He's been doing his thing for many decades now, and he just announced his first fully-fledged ambient album in his career. It's gonna be titled Skerrick 061725. It's coming out in full April 24th on the Seattle label Loose Groove Records. Let's hear the lead single titled Air Garden. So brand new local music from the legendary saxophone player, musician Skerrick, getting the set going. You're listening to it here on Pacific Notions.

with music from Normal Community High School Experimental Ensemble, a band composed of high schoolers hailing from the town of Normal, Illinois. Their fourth album's coming out on April 17th. It's titled A Moment of Yet. That there, the opening title track to the release. So some blissful sounds courtesy of the high school band. It goes by the name Normal Community High School Experimental Ensemble. That's who's wrapping up the set. You're listening to it here on Pacific Notions. Music from the legendary American ambient and new age composer Tim Story before that, with the track Smudges 1, Virga 7. That's included on the epic 5-album box set of Tim Story's music that just came out recently on Curious Music Records. Name of the box set is Smudge Box. Music from Felicia Atkinson and Christina Vansow in the set with a tune titled Little Piano Rivers. That's included on their album Reflections, Volume 3, Water Poems. Music from Balmoray member Michael A. Mueller in collaboration with Otto A. Totland with a track titled Extra that's coming off an EP titled Una. And that EP marking the inaugural release on Oyas Music, a new Brooklyn-based label co-run by Balmoray's Michael A. Mueller. Looking forward to what else they're going to be putting out in the weeks, months, years to come. Music out of the Pacific Northwest from the artist WMD, the alias of Michael Erickson. Grew up in Bellingham, sometimes lived in Seattle, now based in Portland. He just put out a beautiful new album titled We Never Seem to Have Enough Time. Name of that track was Silent Black Pale. Music from Hirotaka Shiratsubaki in the set with a track titled Situation 14. It's coming off Hirotaka's new Subway conceptual album titled Metro. Music from We Are Forests and Six Missing with a track titled Cerulean Eternal. That's a little early single from their upcoming collaborative album titled Pigment of the Form. And got this set going with a brand new single from legendary Seattle-based artist Skerrick. Just announced a new ambient-focused album, the first in his 30-year career. It's titled Skerrick 061725. Name of that lead single was Air Garden. So that's what you heard in the final full set of music on this week's edition of

0: a cinematic soundtrack for your Saturday night. You're listening to Pacific Notions from KEXP, right here on 98.1 Classical King. More introspective and ethereal sounds just ahead.
1: Before heading on out, I want to send a big thanks to you for tuning in to this week's edition of Pacific Notions. 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Also want to send a big thanks to Brian helping out behind the scenes, as well as Jackson Long on production. Going to start off this last bit of music with a new tune from the artist Tupine, from the release Everywhere Is Home. Let's hear the opening track. It's titled Through the Storm. See where we go from here, but hope you have a great week. And hopefully catch you next week for the next edition of Pacific Notions. And until next time, take care.

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1: What a treat to be with you on this beautiful Sunday morning on Classical King 98.1, also streaming worldwide at classicalking.org. I'm Lisa Bergman. Coming up, music inspired by a fallen hero, which then created an explosion of a new man. That's in less than 10 minutes away. But right now, the kinder, gentler side of life with Dvorak's Legend No. 8. Here's Raphael Kubelik and the English Chamber Orchestra.

0: Antonín Dvořák's Legend No. 8 with Rafael Kubelik directing the English Chamber Orchestra. On Classical King 98.1, I'm Lisa Bergman. Coming up, a tender spiritual right after this.
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the traditional spiritual Give Me Jesus in an arrangement by Moses Hogan that featured Duo Dolce with Kristen Yeonji Yoon cellist and Phoenix Park Kim pianist. On Classical King 98.1, I'm Lisa Bergman. It's great to be with you this morning. So take a moment to think about your heroes in life. Do they maintain or have they maintained a high standing in your opinion? Beethoven suffered a grave disappointment in this regard. His hero fell from grace with a thud. His hero was Napoleon, who many considered the savior of Europe, if not mankind. But Napoleon blew it when he crowned himself emperor, and Beethoven was so incensed he tore the cover page off the symphony you're about to hear, which was originally dedicated to Napoleon, and instead called it his symphony, Symphonia Eroica. Eroica meaning heroic in Italian. And at the time, in 1803, it was the longest symphony ever written. He had a lot to say. It's a stirring work, and the opening two chords will grab your attention and then sweep you away, even with a funeral procession in deep purple and an electrifying finale. Beethoven's Third Symphony is a total experience. We'll hear it now with Philippe Hervéga, conducting the Royal Flemish Philharmonic.

Philippe Hervéga conducting the Royal Flemish Philharmonic with Beethoven's Symphony No. 3, the Eroica, or the Heroic, on Classical King. 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And it's next, right after this.

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1: Sunday Sunrise on Classical King is presented by Muriel Van Hoosen. Good morning. Thanks for listening to Sunday Sunrise, choral and vocal music to brighten the start of your day. Celebrating the human voice every Sunday morning from 6 until 8 on Classical King. I'm Lisa Bergman. Great to be with you. We almost always start the show with a cantata by Bach matched with the liturgical calendar. That's the case today with this cantata composed for the fourth Sunday after Easter. Interestingly, it breaks with tradition by beginning with a bass aria as the voice of Christ rather than the more typical chorus as an opening. And this represents a certain disjointed uncertainty of the text, with the lingering question, where are you going? We'll hear it now, Bach's cantata for the fourth Sunday after Easter, with Toon Koopman conducting the Amsterdam Baroque Orchestra and Choir on Classical King.

Bach's cantata composed for the fourth Sunday after Easter, Where Are You Going? We heard the Amsterdam Baroque Orchestra and Choir, Toon Koopman conducting. On Classical King 98.1, I'm Lisa Bergman. Washington's Give Big, the early stages of it, is going on right now. And if part of the soundtrack to your Sundays is listening to Classical King and Sunday Sunrise, this would be a wonderful moment in the spirit of supporting local organizations to make a gift to Classical King to keep the music playing, to sustain the music that sustains you. 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And with a big thanks from all of us here at Classical King. Coming up, the results of what happened when a young Frenchman studied in Rome for 3 years and came home to Paris singing, in a manner of speaking, a different tune. Right now, the Psalms of David by C. Thomas Schwalm, American composer, with Linda Telford conducting the Susquehanna Chorale.

The Psalms of David by American composer C. Thomas Schwalm. We heard the Susquehanna Chorale with Linda Telford conducting. On Sunday Sunrise, choral and vocal music to brighten the start of your Sunday morning, every Sunday morning from 6 until 8 on Classical King. I'm Lisa Bergman, glad to be with you. And now about that young Frenchman who dared to leave Dodge, his hometown of Paris, and studied in Rome for 3 years, and came back a changed young man with a host of new ideas, and he was daring to be different on his home turf. As demonstrated in this, his unusual mass for four choirs, indeed, 16 parts, four choirs of four voices each. Marc-Antoine Charpentier's Mass for Four Choirs with Sébastien Dossé and the Ensemble Correspondance on Sunday Sunrise.

Charpentier's Mass for Four Choirs with Sébastien Dossé and Ensemble Correspondance on Sunday Sunrise, brightening the start of your Sunday morning every Sunday morning from 6 until 8. I'm Lisa Bergman. And here's a way to brighten your Sunday afternoon today. It's Bells of the Sound, fascinating rhythm, jazz, rags, and bells, celebrating rhythm with the Bells of the Sound. That's this afternoon at 4 at the First Christian Church of Tacoma. And you can get more information at classicalking.org/calendar. 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

Oh, Taste and See by Rafe Vaughan Williams. That was Noel Edison and the Alora Festival Singers. On Sunday Sunrise, brightening the start of your Sunday morning every Sunday morning from 6 until 8, celebrating the human voice. I'm Lisa Bergman, glad to be with you. Coming up, a composer who created a bit of a storm of controversy by mixing secular and sacred and including Adam and Eve as a part of his Mass. We'll be hearing more detail about that and the music itself coming up in about 2 minutes right now. Alfonso X of Castile. It's not clear whether he was the composer or collector of this 13th century group of songs, but it's likely it's a little of both. We'll hear the Rose Ensemble on Classical King.

Alfonso X of Castilla, his Cantiga de Santa Maria. We heard the Rose Ensemble on Classical King's Sunday Sunrise. I'm Lisa Bergman, glad to be with you. Well, Haydn created a bit of a storm of controversy by including in his Mass in B-flat called the Creation Mass, something he borrowed out of his own work, his own oratorio, The Seasons. And when he did this, he was mixing secular and sacred. This was not a popular combination with everyone. It's all about Qui tollis peccata mundi, thou who takest away the sins of the world, and features in this Mass Adam and Eve singing of the newly created world's pleasures, morning light, evening breezes, and ripe fruit. Haydn's Mass in B-flat now, the Creation Mass, with Richard Hickox and the Collegium Musicum 90 on Classical King.

Haydn's Mass in B-flat, the Creation Mass with Richard Hickox and Collegium Musicum 90. On Sunday Sunrise, choral and vocal music to brighten the start of your Sunday morning, every Sunday morning from 6 until 8, celebrating the human voice. And there's something very, very special about this program and this station. Classical King is truly local. 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I'm already looking forward to next Sunday from 6 until 8 for Sunday Sunrise, celebrating the human voice with you. Up next, an R-rated song by King Henry VIII. It's just ahead right after this.

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1: What a treat to be with you on Classical King 98.1. I'm Lisa Berkman. With this warming weather, it's easy to start thinking about summer evenings and strolling through your neighborhood, maybe finding an occasional garage band. And we'll find one of our own coming up in about 5 minutes on Classical King, 18th century style. But right now, something a bit risque. King Henry VIII of England, and this, his Tondernochen, which was inspired by a popular Flemish tune of the day, meaning in the middle of the night, which implies, well, a romantic encounter, wink, wink.

King Henry VIII's Tondernochen, an old Flemish tune that he rearranged, meaning in the middle of the night. Wink, wink. That was the New York's Ensemble for Early Music. On Classical King 98.1, I'm Lisa Bergman. Well, with this warming weather, it's easy to start looking forward to evening strolls this summer. Maybe even catching an occasional garage band in your neighborhood. Well, we found one of our own coming up right now. Music that was composed to be enjoyed outdoors in informal settings. It's by Mozart. And this has a wide emotional range. It's from sheer joy to dance music to even, well, a little beer garden oompa. All a part of Mozart's Serenade No. 10. We'll hear it now with Gunther Schuller and the Chamber Music Society of Lincoln Center.

Mozart's lighthearted, fun-loving Serenade No. 10, composed to be enjoyed outdoors informally. We heard Gunther Schuller and the Chamber Music Society of Lincoln Center. On Classical King 98.1, I'm Lisa Bergman. Hey, the early giving of Washington's Give Big is going on right now. And in the spirit of Mozart's fun-loving music, or whatever the music is that truly appeals to you on this station 24/7 all year long, this is a great moment to make a gift to sustain the music, to keep the music playing on Classical King. 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

Pauline Viardot-Garcia's Canzonetta de Concert, we heard Marina Comparato, mezzo-soprano. On Classical King 98.1, I'm Lisa Bergman. Taking a look at the Northwest Focus concert calendar, here is a dynamic duo. It's the Auburn Symphony Orchestra joining Seattle Pro Musica performing Mozart's Requiem. It takes place this afternoon at 2:30 at the Federal Way Performing Arts and Events Center. It's a concert where chorus and orchestra meet at full force, darkness to light, and everything in between. Again, that's today at 2:30 at the Federal Way Performing Arts and Events Center. You can get more information at classicalking.org/calendar. Stay with us. Up next, something fresh, inviting, upbeat. It happens every Sunday from 9 until 11. It's Sunday Baroque with Suzanne Bona, and it's right after this.

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2: This is Sunday Baroque. I'm Suzanne Pona. Johann Sebastian Bach composed his first French suite in 1722. That was around the same time he was being considered for the cantor's job at St. Thomas Church in Leipzig. Now, to be clear, Bach never went to France, and he did not call them French suites. That nickname was given by a German music critic decades later. Bach's third, not really French, suite is one of today's highlights.

Vincenzo Albricci was a singer, organist, and composer, and an extremely well-traveled man, especially when you consider he lived in the 1600s. He was born in Rome, and after working there for a while, he was hired for musical positions in Stockholm, Dresden, Leipzig, Prague, as well as with the English court. Now, a lot of his music was destroyed during a 1760 Prussian army bombardment of Dresden, but a few of Vincenzo Albricci's compositions survived the centuries. Reinhard Goebel and Musica Antiqua of Cologne play one of his sonatas.

Reinhard Goebel and Musica Antiqua of Cologne played a five-part sonata by 17th-century Roman composer Vincenzo Albricci. It's one of a number of surviving compositions attributed to the cosmopolitan singer, organist, and composer. This is Sunday Baroque, supported by Newport Mansions, protecting, preserving, and presenting an exceptional collection of house museums and landscapes in one of the most historically intact cities in America, Newport, Rhode Island, newportmansions.org. 16th-century French violinist and composer Pierre-Francis Caroubel worked for France's King Louis XIII. Michael Pretorius included some of Caroubel's music in his 1612 dance collection, Terpsichore.

The Parley of Instruments played a suite from Michael Pretorius's dance collection Terpsichore, based on music by Pierre-Francis Carrobel. When Elizabeth Claude Jacquet de la Guerre wrote her opera Céphalée et Procris in March 1694, it was the first full-scale musical tragedy composed by a woman. Sonambula included the overture to it on their album Passing Fancy.

Sonnambula played the overture to the opera Céphale et Procris by 17th century French woman Elisabeth Claude Jacquet de la Guerre. It's Sunday Baroque. Sunday Baroque is funded by the Friends of Sunday Baroque, whose generous contributors include Barbara and Gregory Joseph of Weston, Connecticut. In 1722, Johann Sebastian Bach was 37 years old, newly married to his second wife, Anna Magdalena, and in the process of applying for the job as cantor at St. Thomas Church in Leipzig. He began composing 6 suites for solo keyboard. Some 4 decades later, after Bach's death, a German music critic arbitrarily labeled them French suites, and the nickname stuck. Pianist Rochelle Sennett plays Bach's 3rd French suite.

0: from her 2024 album Bach to Black, Volume 3, pianist Rochelle Sennett played the third French suite by Johann Sebastian Bach. I had the pleasure of speaking with Dr. Sennett about her life in music, and you can hear our conversation. It is archived in the podcast section of SundayBaroque.org.
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0: 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Georg Philipp Telemann wrote a suite for an instrument called flûte pastorelle. It's like a little shepherd's pipe, a simple instrument with a small range and great expressiveness. Matthias Mauta wanted to play Telemann's suite, but the only flûte pastorelle he could find is on display in a Danish museum, so he had one made, and this is how it sounds.

0: Matthias Mauter was the soloist with Rebel Baroque playing the Suite for Flute Pastorelle by Georg Philipp Telemann. Sunday Baroque is produced at WSHU in Fairfield, Connecticut, and funded by the Richard P. Garmany Fund at Hartford Foundation for Public Giving, providing support to institutions that are committed to enriching lives in Connecticut, including Hartford Performs and Connecticut Choral Artists. Our production team is Julie Ferdino, Jennifer Basher, Sabrina Garone, Ann Lopez, and I'm Suzanne Bona. This is Sunday Baroque. Krishna Sol Jimenez started his guitar studies in Mexico City and continued his musical education in Spain and Switzerland. He's been allowed to use a very special instrument, the Sabionari guitar, which is the only still playable Stradivarius guitar. I interviewed him, and you can listen to our conversation archived in the podcast section of sundaybaroque.org. Coming up in the next hour, you'll hear Krishna Sol Jimenez playing French Baroque music on that extraordinary guitar.
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0: This is Sunday Baroque. I'm Suzanne Bona. Today we're having a fiesta in celebration of the Mexican holiday Cinco de Mayo, the 5th of May, including music from the Baroque era written by composers who lived and worked in New Spain during the 17th and 18th centuries, as well as a performance by a 20th century guitarist from Mexico.

Juan García de Céspedes was a 17th century Mexican Baroque composer. He was born in Puebla, and Céspedes began his lifelong career in music as a choir boy. He grew up to compose sacred music, and this is one of his Christmas melodies. It's a lively dance for Around the Manger, performed by Andrew Lawrence King, leading the harp consort.

From their album Misa Mexicana, Andrew Lawrence King led the harp consort performing How Lively This Night Is. It's a rollicking Christmas dance called a guaracha, written by Juan Garcia de Céspedes, who was a 17th century composer born in the Mexican town of Puebla. This is Sunday Baroque, funded by Newport Mansions, protecting, preserving, and presenting an exceptional collection of house museums and landscapes in one of the most historically intact cities in America, Newport, Rhode Island, newportmansions.org. Archivo de Guatemala is El Mundo's 2021 recording of manuscripts contained in the Guatemala City Cathedral Archive, and it includes this anonymous Mexican violin sonata with violin soloist Adam Lamotte.

Violinist Adam Lamotte and El Mundo played an anonymous Mexican violin sonata discovered in Mexico's National Museum of Anthropology. Gaspar Fernandez was a Portuguese composer. Hernando Franco was a Spaniard, and Francisco López Capillos was born in Mexico City. All three 16th century musicians were active in Mexico during the Baroque era, and Pífaro plays some of their music.

Pífaro, played music by Gaspar Fernández, Hernando Franco, and Francisco López Capillos, three 16th century composers who were active in Mexico. This is Sunday Baroque. Sunday Baroque is funded by the Friends of Sunday Baroque, whose generous contributors include the New Family Trust in memory of Joan Cockrell New. During World War II, Polish violinist Henryk Schering traveled to Mexico to help find homes for 4,000 Polish refugees. The warm and generous response he encountered there created a deep bond with the country and its people. Schering joined the faculty at the National University of Mexico and even became a naturalized citizen. Henryk Schering joins trumpeter André Bernard and the Academy of St. Martin in the fields, playing Johann Sebastian Bach's Second Brandenburg Concerto.

trumpeter André Bernard, violinist Henrik Schering, and the Academy of St. Martin in the Fields played the second Brandenburg Concerto by Johann Sebastian Bach. 17th century Mexico City-born musician Manuel de Sumaya was chapel master of the cathedral there at first, and then he went on to work at Oaxaca Cathedral, where he stayed for the rest of his life. Countertenor Reginald Mobley and Agave Baroque included this song by Manuel de Sumaya on their album American Originals.

0: countertenor Reginald Mobley and Agave Baroque performed Como Aunque Culpa by 17th century Mexican composer Manuel de Sumaya. 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This is Sunday Baroque.
1: 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This is Sunday Baroque with Suzanne Bona, and I'm Lisa Bergman. Glad to be listening with you. Stick around after Sunday Baroque. There's something fun coming up with Peter Newman on the Sunday Midday Show. He will be presenting to you a very interesting musical riddle. And now, back to Sunday Baroque.
0: 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When Mexican guitarist Krishna Sol Jimenez made his recording of suites by 17th century French composer Robert de Vise, he used the Sabionari guitar. The instrument was crafted in 1679. It's one of only five surviving guitars made by Antonio Stradivari. This is from Vise's Suite in D minor.

Guitarist Krishna Soljimenez played the suite in D minor by French Baroque era composer Robert de Vizet. Krishna Soljimenez chatted with me about what it's like to play the rare Stradivari guitar he used on that recording, and you can hear our conversation archived in the podcast section of sundaybaroque.org. Don Juan de Lienas was a Baroque era musician in Mexico. Don't really know a lot about him. He may even have been a Spaniard who relocated to Mexico. Boston Camerata performs a lamentation by Don Juan de Lienas.

Boston Camerata performed Lamentation by a musician who worked in Mexico in the Baroque era, Don Juan de Lienas. Sunday Baroque is produced at the Richard P. Garmany Classical Music Production Suite at WSHU in Fairfield, Connecticut, by Julie Fredino, Jennifer Basher, Sabrina Garone, Anne Lopez, and I'm Suzanne Bona. This is Sunday Baroque.

Well, I hope you enjoyed Sunday Baroque here at Classical King. I'm Peter Newman, and here's a strange invitation. You can stay at my home, but I'll never meet you. In 1878, Tchaikovsky was staying at the vacation estate of his patron, Nadeshka von Meck. She supported the composer for 13 years, even while stipulating they should never meet. She also gave support to Nikolai Rubinstein and Claude Debussy, and he must have had a good time because after a two-week stay, he produced his Souvenir of a Beloved Place. Here's the scherzo with Itzhak Perlman, the violinist, and the Abbey Road Ensemble, Lawrence Foster conducting.

the scherzo from Souvenir of a Beloved Place by Tchaikovsky. Itzhak Perlman, the violinist, with Lawrence Foster leading the Abbey Road Ensemble. Here at 98.1 Classical King, an open door for new listeners to discover the timeless beauty of this music, and your continued monthly sustaining donation, well, it makes it all possible. 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

András Schiff played the piano for a little two-part invention by Bach. Just a moment here at Classical King, a composer finally receives validation through his music. Bells of the Sound is bringing classic rhythm to Seattle, featuring jazz favorites like Fascinating Rhythm by Gershwin, Duke Ellington's It Don't Mean a Thing, Scott Joplin Rags, and much more. The concert is this afternoon, 4 p.m., First Christian Church in Tacoma. For more information, on our website, classicalking.org. At some time in our lives, we all feel like we're on the outside looking in. Hard to believe that a composer as quintessentially English as Sir Edward Elgar considered himself an outsider in his own country. A Catholic and Anglican Briton, a composer who looked to Europe for inspiration, a man of humble origins in a class-conscious society, he was looking for validation in his music. And he found it in this piece, The Serenade for Strings. It was the first piece he wrote that he fully felt satisfied with. Here it is with the English Chamber Orchestra, Paul Goodwin conducting.

Paul Goodwin led the English Chamber Orchestra for the Serenade for Strings in E minor by Sir Edward Elgar. Here at 98.1 Classical King, you know, in the spirit of give big and supporting local organizations here in the Pacific Northwest, make a gift to Classical King and keep this music playing. Give big is this Tuesday. You can get a jump on it by giving big and sustaining the music. Be a hero for the music and start listening with that special sense of pride with your gift right now at classicalking.org. Here's a Sinfonia Concertante in B-flat major by Haydn, and a performance here with the Orchestra of the 18th Century, Franz Bruchen conducting.

0: Franz Bruchner led the orchestra of the 18th century for a Sinfonia Concertante in B-flat major by Haydn. 12 noon today, a revolutionary piece of music, courtesy of Mozart.
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0: César Franck's reputation these days is of a scholar, teacher, and mentor to other composers. His fame largely rests on one symphony and to some extent on this piece, the Symphonic Variations for Piano and Orchestra. He'd written it for a pianist who helped him gain success with some of his earlier music. And Franck really knew his way around the keyboard. He was an excellent pianist. He had huge hands, and his skill at playing the organ was legendary. Here's the Symphonic Variations by César Franck. Alicia de la Rocha plays the piano, and the London Philharmonic Orchestra is led by Rafael Frubeck de Burgos.

0: the Symphonic Variations by César Franck. Alicia de la Rocha played the piano with the London Philharmonic Orchestra, Rafael Frubeck de Burgos conducting. It's a Sunday morning, just about ready to become Sunday afternoon. I'm Peter Newman, and in just a moment, the revolution continues, courtesy of Mozart. We're celebrating the classical musicianship of our region by picking ingredients right from our garden on Classical King's Local Lunch. Nikhil Sarma sets the table every weekday at noon, a musical taste of the Pacific Northwest.
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0: 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Having a story banned because it hints at revolution isn't new to our time. The French playwright Pierre Beaumarchais's Marriage of Figaro was banned for a time in France, and the Austrian emperor also kept the play off the stage in Austria. It was a teardown of aristocracy and privilege, and pretty much foretold the French Revolution. Just the stuff that would interest Mozart. So the opera stripped out the overt politics, and it was approved for performance, but it's still a piece that packs a political punch. It's still revolutionary, but with a velvet glove and glorious music. Here's the overture to The Marriage of Figaro by Mozart, here with the Scottish Chamber Orchestra, Charles McCarris conducting.

the overture to the opera The Marriage of Figaro by Mozart. Here in a performance by the Scottish Chamber Orchestra, Charles McCarris conducting. A Sunday afternoon, you're spending it with Classical King. 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Think about it. Fewer than 1 in 10 listeners to Classical King actually support the station. So if you haven't given yet, take a moment right now to give big and sustain the music. 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The reputation of Austrian composer Franz Schmidt has been clouded ever since the end of World War II. He continued to work under the Nazi regime, received commissions and praise for music that echoed Bruckner's music, a favorite of Hitler. Still, there's a lot of evidence to the contrary, so it's probably best to approach this music with an open mind. His 1913 Symphony No. 2 might remind you of Anton Bruckner. Here it is with the Malmö Symphony Orchestra, Vasily Sinaisky conducting.

0: the Symphony No. 2 in E-flat major by the Austrian composer Franz Schmidt. Here with the Malmo Symphony Orchestra, Vasily Sinaisky conducting. 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
0: Here's a beautiful aria from the opera La Verità in Cimento by Vivaldi, the aria Only That Beautiful Cheek. It's sung here by Cecilia Bartoli with Ensemble Matthias, Jean-Christophe Spinozzi conducting.

0: the aria Only That Beautiful Cheek from the opera La Verità in Cemento by Vivaldi. Sung here by Cecilia Bartoli with Ensemble Matthias, Jean-Christophe Spinozzi conducting. I'm Peter Newman. Great spending a Sunday afternoon with you. And in just a moment, music that'll ring a bell. There's so many ways to listen to Classical King these days. 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
0: Does this music ring a bell? Well, yes, and quite literally. Little tune in the final movement of the Paganini Violin Concerto No. 2. While the violin is playing, you can also hear the sound of a little handbell. Franz Liszt took that tune and he turned it into one of his etudes for piano, and it became known as La Campanella, or The Little Bell. Here's the Etude No. 3 by Franz Liszt, played here by Valentina Lisetsa.

Valentina Lisitsa played the piano for La Campanella, The Little Bell, the Paganini Etude No. 3 by Franz Liszt. Just a moment here at Classical King, a definitive piece of French Impressionism. Here at 98.1 Classical King, an open door for new listeners to discover the timeless beauty of this music, and your continued monthly sustaining donation, well, it makes it all possible. 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Does it get any more impressionistic than the Images for Orchestra by Debussy, an English-inspired jig, a trip to Spain, a round dance in spring? Debussy originally wanted this piece to be a follow-up for his earlier Images for Piano, but he decided that this piece deserved the full palette of an orchestra. Here's the musical master of color and light, Claude Debussy, his Images for Orchestra. Here's the Cleveland Orchestra, Pierre Boulez conducting.

0: The images for orchestra by Claude Debussy. Here with the Cleveland Orchestra, Pierre Boulez conducting. I hope you're having a wonderful weekend, and thanks for spending it with Classical King. 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
0: Ask and you shall, well, almost receive. Ernest Chausson wrote his poem for violin and orchestra at the request of a great violinist, Eugène Ysaÿe, who actually wanted a violin concerto, but Chausson thought that something so large was beyond his abilities. He said, a huge undertaking, the devil's own task. Ironically, after his death, this became his most popular composition, his poem for violin and orchestra. Ernest Chausson next with Joshua Bell, the soloist, and the Royal Philharmonic Orchestra, Andrew Litton conducting.

Josh Obell, the violinist with the Royal Philharmonic Orchestra, Andrew Litton conducting the Poem for Violin and Orchestra by French composer Ernest Chausson. Here on a Sunday afternoon, you're spending it with Classical King, thanks to the pleasure of your company. And in just a bit, we have a piece of music that could deserve a warning label.

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1: Jubilant Sykes, the baritone, next in one of the old American songs by Aaron Copland, I Bought Me a Cat. Here's the London Symphony Orchestra, Andrew Litton conducting.
2: I bought me a cat, my cat pleased me. I fed my cat under yonder tree. My cat says, fiddle-a-dee. I bought me a duck.

I bought me a hen please me. I fed my hen under yonder tree. My hen says, shimmy shack, the goose says, quack, quack. My duck says, quack, quack. My cat says,

0: A pig says,
1: weep, weep.
0: A hen says,
1: shimmy shack, shimmy shack.
0: A goose says,
1: paw, paw.
0: A duck says,
1: quack, quack.
0: A cat says, very loudly, I bought me a horse, my horse pleased me. I fed my horse on a yonder tree. My horse says,
1: meh, meh.
0: A cow says, moo, moo. A pig says,
1: weep, weep.
0: A hen says,
1: shimmy shack, shimmy shack.
0: My goose says,
1: paw, paw.
0: My duck says,
1: quack, quack.

0: I Bought Me a Cat, one of the old American songs by Aaron Copland, and I hope it was purchased from a shelter. Jubilant Sykes, the baritone, here with the London Symphony Orchestra, Andrew Litton conducting. A Sunday afternoon, and in just a moment, a piece of music that might deserve a warning label. 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
0: Back in the 1990s, the wife of the vice president, Tipper Gore, wanted warning labels of drug use and other questionable behavior to be put on recordings. Well, this piece would have gotten that label. Hector Berlioz was coming off a disastrous affair, and he wrote this piece musically describing his own state of mind, his own use of opium, an imagined murder, and a finale that includes a hanging. Leonard Bernstein put it this way, Berlioz tells it like it is, you take a trip, you wind up screaming at your own funeral. Now, this isn't really a symphony, but it is fantastic, the Symphonie Fantastique by Hector Berlioz. Here's the National Orchestra of France. Leonard Bernstein conducts.

The Symphonie Fantastique, the Fantastic Symphony by Hector Berlioz, with the National Orchestra of France, Leonard Bernstein conducting. On a Sunday afternoon, thanks for listening to Classical King, and at 4 o'clock on The Score, a close listen to music from films and television connected with the Pacific Northwest. The Score with Edmund Stone, 4 o'clock here at Classical King. 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The Venezuelan composer Antonio Lauro believed two things most strongly, the power of music to shape his country's identity and the power of democracy. He had time to pursue his work even as he spent time as a political prisoner. He brushed that part of his life off when he said that prison was a normal part of life for the Venezuelan men of his generation. After his release, he became an internationally known guitarist and

was vindicated shortly before his death in 1986 by being awarded his country's highest artistic award. Here's the Venezuelan Waltz No. 3 by Antonio Lauro, here played by Ara Vidovich.

0: Ana Vidovich played the guitar for the Venezuelan Waltz No. 3 by Antonio Lauro. I'm Peter Newman. Great spending a Sunday afternoon with you. 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
0: You'd think a composer who wrote more than 300 pieces of music, from solo piano to orchestral, choral music to organ, who studied under César Franck, attended the Paris Conservatory, you'd think that Mel Bonis would be better known. Well, so did Melanie Bonis, who adopted the name Mel as a way of getting some traction in the male French music world. Mel endured a forced marriage to a man 25 years her senior who didn't much like music. But after a time and three children, she did return to writing, and her music is now getting the attention it deserves. These are Childhood Scenes by Melanie Bonis. Mengyi Chen plays the piano.

Mengiki Chen played the piano for the Childhood Scenes by French composer Melanie Bonus. A Sunday afternoon spent with Classical King. Thank you for that. 4 o'clock on the score, music from the Pacific Northwest. Here at 98.1 Classical King, you know, in the spirit of give big and supporting local organizations here in the Pacific Northwest, make a gift to Classical King and keep this music playing. Give big is this Tuesday. You can get a jump on it by giving big and sustaining the music. Be a hero for the music and start listening with that special sense of pride with your gift right now at classicalking.org. We're going to hear next soprano Emma Kirkby in the Mozart Exultate Jubilate, but it wasn't written for a soprano. It was written for Venazio Rauzzini, who was with Mozart in Milan for a series of opera performances. Rauzzini was a castrato, this before OSHA existed. Actually, it's thought he might not have been a castrato. There's an endocrine condition that might have accounted for his voice not breaking. Also might explain the numerous affairs he had throughout his life. Now, I know that has nothing to do with Mozart, but yeah, it's important, isn't it? Anyway, here is Mozart's gift to Rauzzini and to us, this Exultate Jubilate. Emma Kirkby, the soprano, here with the Academy of Ancient Music. Christopher Hogwood conducts.

0: Emma Kirkby, the soprano, for the Exultate Jubilate by Mozart. Here with the Academy of Ancient Music, Christopher Hogwood conducting. 4 o'clock on the score, a close listen to music from films and television connected to the Pacific Northwest. 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
0: Was it the influence of a forest or anesthesia? In 1918, Sir Edward Elgar underwent an operation in London to have an infected tonsil removed, a dangerous operation then for a 61-year-old man. After regaining consciousness after sedation, he asked for pencil and paper and wrote down the melody that would become the first theme of his cello concerto. Actually completed the piece at a country house called the Brinkwells, Elgar's wife noted the music seemed to be influenced by the wooded magic of the Sussex Forest. Well, whether it was a forest or anesthesia, here's the cello concerto in E minor by Sir Edward Elgar. Misha Meisky, the soloist, here with the Philharmonia Orchestra, Giuseppe Sinopoli conducting.

0: the Cello Concerto in E Minor by Sir Edward Elgar, Misha Maisky, the soloist, and the Philharmonia Orchestra, led by Giuseppe Sinopoli. I'm Peter Newman. Great spending a Sunday afternoon with you. Stay with us for a special edition of The Score, with music from films set in the Pacific Northwest.
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2: From the studios of All Classical Radio in Portland, Oregon, this is The Score, now celebrating 20 years of music in the movies. I'm Edmund Stone. Welcome to a very special fundraising edition of The Score, handcrafted especially for our listeners in the Pacific Northwest on Classical King. Join me, Edmund Stone, creator, host, and producer of The Score, as we celebrate music from films and television shows made in and around Seattle and the Pacific Northwest, including Harry and the Hendersons, Sleepless in Seattle, An Officer and a Gentleman, and more. Seattle and the Pacific Northwest is a popular place for the film industry. The city of Seattle has been featured in more than 100 films, and Vancouver, BC is known as Hollywood North, with a robust production hub. And the two cross over as well, with a few films being set in Seattle, but are actually filmed in BC. When a movie is set in your area, maybe even your hometown, it's really fun to catch views of places you know in the background. If you're familiar with the Emerald City, then you might recognize several locations in this film, The Fabulous Baker Boys from 1989. The story is about two brothers with a nightclub act that gets a boost when they hire a female singer to enliven their shows. Dave Grusin composed a jazzy score for the film. And while you're enjoying this music, I hope you'll consider supporting the station that brings it to you, Classical King, at classicalking.org. 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Thanks.

That was Soft on Me from 1989's The Fabulous Baker Boys, composed by Dave Grusin. You might have recognized Belltown in the opening scenes of the film. 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Classical King is one of the things that makes the Pacific Northwest a wonderful place to be. And like the area, it's not a cookie cutter. There is no algorithm or AI. Every piece, every performance and story you hear is curated by your friends and neighbors here in the Northwest. This area has been the background for dozens of films and has also hosted production of movies set in fictional towns across the country. The 1998 movie Practical Magic was filmed on Whidbey Island, and the town of Coopville was given a makeover to stand in for New England. The story is of two sisters who each have magical skills. When a malicious ghost tries to possess one of the women, her sister brings the whole town together to banish it. Here's that cue, composed by Alan Silvestri for 1998's Practical Magic, filmed on Whidbey Island. And speaking of magic, magic happens every time you listen to Classical King. And we hope you'll support it now at classicalking.org. Thanks.

some of Alan Silvestri's score to 1998's Practical Magic, which was filmed on Whidbey Island. It's a charming background for a charming story about love, life, and magic. You know, that sounds a lot like Classical King, music you love, a place where you can get a sonic respite in your life, and the magic of the Northwest. Classical King is 100% community supported, a constant, trusted and calming musical companion. I'm Edmund Stone and I'm delighted to be the host of this special fundraising edition of The Score dedicated to you. Seattle and the Pacific Northwest is known for so much more than coffee culture. There's a quirky side to us too. For example, local folklore about Sasquatch or Bigfoot has been around for a long time. In 1987, the movie Harry and the Hendersons had a lot of fun with this. The story follows the Henderson family, who go on a hunting trip in the Wenatchee National Forest, where they literally run into Harry, a good-natured Sasquatch. They bring him back with them to their home in Seattle, and as one might guess, things get a bit out of hand when Harry hits the town. The Space Needle makes an appearance, of course. And here's some of Bruce Broughton's music to Harry and the Hendersons from 1987 and our website to support this and all of the music you hear on Classical King.

some of Bruce Broughton's music to 1987's Harry and the Hendersons, a fun story that features one of the most endearing and enduring Northwest legends, Sasquatch. The real location of the Henderson family home is in Wallingford. Some of the forest scenes were filmed around North Bend, which also was the location for David Lynch's Twin Peaks. The television series developed a huge following, and in 1992, the feature film Twin Peaks: Fire Walk With Me reignited that flame. The series and the movie were both a blend of crime drama mixed with a healthy dose of the surreal. Angelo Badalamenti wrote the original soundtrack to Twin Peaks, which we'll feature now on this special fundraising edition of The Score, dedicated to films and television programs made in and around Seattle and the Pacific Northwest. I hope you're enjoying this program, and I hope you'll support all of the music you hear on Classical King at this safe and secure website, classicalking.org. That's classicalking.org. Thank you.

That was the theme from 1992's Twin Peaks Fire Walk With Me, composed by Angelo Badalamenti. The movie was a prequel to the series. The series originally aired in 1990. While the town of Twin Peaks is fictional, the movie was filmed in the very real and very beautiful Snoqualmie and North Bend area. As Dale Cooper said in the series Twin Peaks, every day, once a day, give yourself a present. That's what Classical King does. Every day it gives you the gift of beautiful music, of something uplifting in what can be a turbulent world. So why not make your own gift to Classical King and keep this music thriving? 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That's classicalking.org. Thank you. I'm Edmund Stone, creator, host, and producer of The Score. It's my honor to be with you here today with a score honoring Classical King. Seattle has a long history in the film and television industry, going back to the early 1900s, but it's always been at the cutting edge of creativity. In the real world, following the Civil War, Seattle became the focus of Asa Mercer, who helped found the University of Washington and hatched a scheme to bring single women from the East Coast to the then logging town of Seattle. The late 1960s television series, Here Come the Brides, was loosely based on this, shall we say, creative effort to help keep loggers from leaving the town. The show was wildly popular in the Pacific Northwest, thanks in part to the 60s heartthrobs Jason Soll and Bobby Sherman, who portrayed the Bolt brothers. Bobby Sherman also sang the theme song, called Seattle. Let's go back in time, shall we? And let's support Seattle the song with Seattle and the Pacific Northwest, the area, at classicalking.org. That's classicalking.org.

Without any doubt, that song's all about Seattle. That was Bobby Sherman's Seattle, also known as the theme from Here Come the Brides, a television series that aired between 1968 and 1971. Loosely based on the real activities of Asa Mercer, the show celebrated the community of Seattle as it was growing and transforming. Today, Classical King is at the focal point of our community, a vital arts organization that builds audiences for classical music, supports local performing organizations, and gives local musicians a larger audience. I'm Eben Stone, creator, host, and producer of The Score. You may know that I'm also a resident of the Pacific Northwest. The Score is created in Portland, Oregon, but today it's a special edition for Classical King, celebrating music from movies set in and about the Seattle area and the Pacific Northwest. 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One doesn't really need a reason to visit Seattle. Its beautiful natural areas, vibrant arts scene, and plethora of coffee shops is well known. Perhaps the one place you don't usually plan on visiting, however, is a hospital. In the television series Grey's Anatomy, the staff at Grey Sloan Memorial have been mending bodies and breaking hearts for more than 20 years, and the show has an immense following. Although based on Seattle's Harborview Medical Center, the exterior of the hospital building is actually in California, and the famous helipad is at Como Plaza. Most of the exterior shots are the real thing, however, including images of Kerry Park, the Space Needle, Pike's Place Market, and the Fremont Bridge. No matter where they are filming, though, this is the music you will likely hear in your head. Cozy in the Rocket, written and performed here by the British indie pop duo Sap, Galia Durant and Karim Klassman. And if you're a fan of Grey's Anatomy, I hope you're also a fan of Classical King on the radio. Here's our website to support us during this special fundraising edition of The Score. ClassicalKing.org. Thanks.

Cozy in the Rocket, also known as the theme from Grey's Anatomy, written and performed by Gelia Durant and Karim Klassman, the duo that make up the indie pop band Sap. The popular television series is set in Seattle, and the cast do make occasional forays up from Los Angeles to the Emerald City to do exterior shots and ferry rides. The mission of Sloan Gray Memorial is to provide top-tier care and teaching the next generation of surgeons. That's rather similar to what Classical King provides its listeners. The amazing hosts and staff at Classical King give first-class listening experiences, and the station is helping to provide access to classical music to the next generation of Pacific Northwesters, making it accessible for everyone. 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The Great Northwest is home to Port Townsend, an historic Victorian seaport on Washington's Olympic Peninsula, and was one of the primary filming locations of the 1982 romantic drama An Officer and a Gentleman. All the training and naval scenes were shot around Fort Worden Historic State Park, Battery Kinzie, and Port Townsend. Action scenes were filmed on site, with hardly any green screen work for the backgrounds. Obviously, the area is beautiful enough to not need any special effects. The theme song from the movie, Up Where We Belong, was composed by Jack Nitzsche and Buffy St. Marie. Lyrics by Will Jennings is sung here, as it was in the film, by Joe Cocker and Jennifer Warnes. 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We'd love to hear from you.

Joe Cocker and Jennifer Warnes in the love ballad that defined an era and made people all over the world believe in romance again, An Officer and a Gentleman from 1982. Well, that's put us in the mood for more romantic music, I think. So would you like to hear a little more music from An Officer and a Gentleman? Here's the love theme. 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Enjoy.

0: 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Classical King is here for you 24/7, day and night, even when you're sleepless in Seattle. Oh, come on, you had to know it was coming. Sleepless in Seattle captivated a generation, as did stars Tom Hanks as Sam and Meg Ryan as Annie, the star-crossed lovers who finally found each other. And speaking of stars, here is Stardust, used in Sleepless in Seattle from 1993, composed by Hokie Carmichael and Mitchell Parrish, and performed by Nat King Cole.
1: And now the purple dusk of twilight time steals across the meadows of my heart.

A Little Stardust for you. 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I hope you've enjoyed this show as much as I have. If so, then please let the amazing hosts and staff at Classical King know by making a gift to keep this music going. I'm Edmund Stone, your host, and now I'd like to leave you with one more little bit of music from the cinematic background of Seattle and environs. Here's Kelsey Grammer performing Tossed Salads and Scrambled Eggs from television's Frasier. 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

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And don't forget to follow us on your favorite social media. I'm your producer and host, Edmund Stone. Let's do this again soon.

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1: Thanks so much for joining us for a special edition of The Score with Edmund Stone. I'm David Wall here at the Sunday Evening Show. Glad to be hanging out with you and the music tonight. Well, you know, when you're in a new job, so you feel like you have to do something extra to prove yourself? Did you try writing a showy piano concerto? Well, that's what this composer did. He had just moved to Vienna and sought to establish himself as a pianist and composer, so he wrote this concerto as a display piece for public consumption, hoping to ingratiate himself with the Viennese. Here is Beethoven's second piano concerto, performed by pianist Rudolf Buchbinder, as he leads the Vienna Philharmonic from the piano.